0: 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Somanathan and Union Home Secretary Govind Mohan by 1 year. Students intensify their protest over irregularities in recruitment exams in Jharkhand. Uttarakhand government puts agencies on high alert following warning of heavy rain in the state. New Delhi urges Colombo to cooperate in early release of Indian fishermen detained by Sri Lankan authorities. And India safely moves 60 ships through Strait of Hormuz during Gulf crisis. And now the news in detail. Prime Minister Narendra Modi has underscored that India has a rich tradition of storytelling and an extraordinary pool of creative talent which can be leveraged to strengthen the nation's position as a global hub for content creation. In a social media post, Mr. Modi informed that he met the co-CEO of Netflix, Ted Sarandos, in New Delhi. The Prime Minister also noted that during the meeting, they discussed the immense potential of India's media and entertainment sector. Addressing a conference of content creators in New Delhi last year, Mr. Modi called upon them to share India's stories to the world.
1: हम एक साथ मिलकर क्रिएट ऑन इंडिया मूवमेंट की शुरुआत, हम भारत से जुड़ी स्टोरीज को, भारत के संस्कृति को, भारत के हेरिटेज और ट्रेडिशंस को पूरी दुनिया से शेयर करें, हम भारत की अपनी स्टोरी सबको सुनाएं। 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
0: Meanwhile, Netflix India said that during the meeting, the two leaders discussed their shared vision of taking India's media and entertainment industry to the global stage. The streaming platform also announced the launch of the Netflix India Storytelling Initiative, an investment aimed at nurturing the next generation of India's creative talent through skilling and education partnerships with the Indian Institute of Creative Technologies and the National Film Development Corporation. The government has extended the tenure of Dr. T.V. Somanathan as the Cabinet Secretary by 1 year. The Appointments Committee of the Cabinet, or ACC, has approved the 1 year extension in the service of Dr. T.V. Somanathan as Cabinet Secretary beyond 30th of August 2026. The ACC has also approved the 10-year extension of Govind Mohan as the Home Secretary by 1 year. In the Lok Sabha, the Taxation and Other Laws Amendment Bill 2026 is listed for consideration and passing in today's business of the House. The bill seeks to amend the Payment and Settlement Systems Act 2007, the Income Tax Act 2025 and the Finance Act 2026. In the Rajya Sabha, the Appropriation No. 3 Bill 2026 is listed in the business of the House for consideration and return. The legislation provides for the authorization of appropriation of money out of the Consolidated Fund of India to meet the amount spent on certain services during the financial year ended on the 31st of March 2023 in excess of the amounts granted for those services and for that year. The Lok Sabha has already given its approval to the bill. Students intensified their protest over alleged irregularities in recruitment examinations in Jharkhand ahead of the monsoon session of the State Assembly set to begin today. Five protesters, including two women, joined Jharkhand Lok Tantrik Krantikari Morcha leader Devendra Nath Mahato, who has been on a hunger strike for the past 4 days. Mahato's health became a matter of concern after his blood sugar and pressure levels dropped significantly. Chief Minister Hemant Soren yesterday asserted that his government

0: was committed to solving students' problems. In a post on social media, he said his government is working on this matter with complete seriousness. The protest began on July 25th under the banner of the JPSC-JSSC Reforms Munch at Jaipal Singh Munda Stadium in Ranchi. The protesters said they had been forced to adopt the extreme form of agitation after repeated appeals to the government failed to produce any concrete action. The demonstrators are demanding cancellation of the 14 Jharkhand PSC civil services examination and an independent probe into the alleged irregularities in the recruitment test, either by the Central Bureau of Investigation or by a panel of retired High Court judges from outside the state. They also stress comprehensive reforms in the Jharkhand Public Service Commission and the Jharkhand Staff Selection Commission. Uttarakhand Chief Minister Pushkar Singh Dhami has directed all concerned departments to remain on high alert in view of continuous rainfall and the warning of heavy rain in parts of the state. He asked the SDRF, NDRF, District Administration and other agencies to maintain close coordination and ensure prompt relief and rescue operations in case of any emergency. The IMD has issued an orange alert for heavy rain in Dehradun, Chamoli and Bageshwar districts and a yellow alert for the rest of the state today. Schools up to class 12 will remain closed in Chamoli and Bageshwar districts today due to the heavy rain warning. Residents and tourists have been advised to avoid unnecessary travel and check weather and road conditions before undertaking any journey. We spoke to Disaster Management and Rehabilitation Secretary Vinod Kumar Suman about the high alert issued in the state.
1: We have received the alert from IMD for three districts, Dehradun, Bageshwar and Chamoli. These districts are sensitive for next 24 hours. We have issued the advisory for these districts. Some districts are closed their schools for today and all functionaries are alert. Senior officers are on the ground to review the situation.
0: Our Dehradun correspondent has filed this report.
2: The Chief Minister Pushkar Singh Dhami has directed all disaster management and relief agencies in the state to remain alert and to work with utmost vigilance to effectively deal with any possible disaster situation. He has also emphasized monitoring of vulnerable areas, rivers and streams. Chief Minister has instructed district magistrates to keep the district emergency operational centers operational 24 hours and to ensure prompt action on every incident. He said that preventing any loss of life under all circumstances is the government's highest priority. Sakshi Singh, Akashwani Samachar, Dehradun.
0: The Met Department has informed that heavy rain will continue in all districts in Keralam today and tomorrow. Orange alert indicating isolated very heavy rainfall has been issued for Kasargod, Kannur, Idukki, Ernakulam, Kottayam, Alappuzha districts today. Yellow alert predicting isolated heavy rainfall is in place for all other seven districts. Places including Kakkanad, Kumarkom and Alappuzha have been experiencing up to 15 mm of rain since 4 a.m. today. This is Akashwani giving you the news. For quick news updates round the clock, follow us on our X handle at AIR News Alerts. And for details of stories and more, log on to our website www.newsonair.gov.in and download News on AIR app. India has urged Sri Lanka to cooperate in the early release of Indian fishermen and their boats detained by its authorities, while reiterating that a humanitarian approach should guide the handling of the long-pending issue. The matter figured prominently during Foreign Secretary Vikram Misri's discussions with the Sri Lankan leadership during his official visit to Colombo. Mr. Misri arrived in Colombo yesterday for a day-long visit. He held separate meetings with President Anuradhakumar-Dissanayake, Prime Minister Harini Amarasurya, Foreign Minister Vijay Thaherath and Foreign Secretary Aruni Ranaraj. During the talks, Mr. Misri discussed issues pertaining to fishermen and requested Sri Lanka's cooperation for the early release of fishermen and boats detained in the island nation. The fishermen issue is a contentious one in the ties between India and Sri Lanka, with Lankan Navy personnel even firing at Indian fishermen in the Pork Strait and seizing their boats in several alleged incidents of illegally entering Sri Lankan territorial waters. The government has said that 60 merchant vessels carrying cargo were safely moved through the Strait of Hormuz during West Asia crisis, despite the heightened security situation in the region. Replying to a question in Parliament, the government also disclosed that 3,972 Indian seafarers were repatriated from the Gulf region, while a round-the-clock crisis management system handled tens of thousands of distress calls and emails. The government's response highlights India's maritime response during the ongoing West Asia crisis, underscoring how New Delhi managed to keep one of the country's most critical trade arteries functioning, even as tensions threatened shipping through the Strait of Hormuz. The strategic waterway connects the Persian Gulf to the Gulf of Oman and the Arabian Sea and serves as the world's most critical maritime choke point for energy supplies. Iran has said it is in the final stage of drafting an agreement with Oman over the Strait of Hormuz. US President Donald Trump has said a deal could be announced this week. We have a report.
3: If the deal gets finalized, the agreement could potentially reopen the strategic waterway, ease pressure on the global economy, and help bring an end to the war. However, the agreement is likely to depend on the United States lifting its blockade on Iranian ports. Iran has said it wants to retain some measure of control over the Strait of Hormuz and will not revert to its pre-war status as an open international waterway. Amid a wider diplomatic effort in the region, Iran and Oman have been engaged in bilateral talks regarding the strait that they each control through northern and southern channels. Iran reported significant progress in the talks and said both inward and outward journeys would pass through Iranian waters. While President Donald Trump has said a deal reopening the strait is imminent, US officials have repeatedly insisted they would never agree to Iran controlling access to the world's most important trade route for energy supplies. Meanwhile, Iran has warned Gulf states that any new US attack on its territory would trigger retaliation against critical energy infrastructure across the region, according to five sources, as Tehran seeks to raise the cost of military action by threatening Washington's closest regional allies. With Vishal's report, Chirag Jha, Akashwani News, Delhi.
0: India has advised Pakistan to stop the bloodshed in Pakistan-occupied Jammu and Kashmir, take credible, verifiable and irreversible action against terror networks operating from its soil, and immediately vacate all Indian territories under its illegal and forcible occupation. In response to media queries regarding comments made by Pakistan Foreign Minister on the so-called Yume Istihal, External Affairs Ministry spokesperson Randhir Jaiswal said, "The world is not fooled by this orchestrated spectacles." India has categorically rejected attempts by Pakistan to observe the so-called Yume Istihal. Mr. Jaiswal said, "The Union Territories of Jammu and Kashmir and Ladakh are, have always been and shall forever remain an integral and inalienable part of India." On to sports. In hockey, teams from Odisha, Punjab, Jharkhand and Madhya Pradesh have advanced to the semi-finals of the 16th India Junior Men National Championship Division A after winning their quarter-final matches in Coimbatore, Tamil Nadu yesterday. Punjab defeated Karnataka 5-2, Odisha beat Haryana 5-1, Jharkhand edged past Uttar Pradesh in a shootout after a 3-3 draw, and Madhya Pradesh overcame Dadra and Nagar Haveli and Daman and Diu 7-3. In today's semi-finals, Odisha will face Punjab, while Jharkhand will take on Madhya Pradesh in Coimbatore. And now, for a look at today's newspapers, it's over to Tanvi Khurana.
4: Thank you, Shagun. The Statesman headlines, Prime Minister Modi marks 7 years of Article 370 abrogation, asserts the region has witnessed transformative changes since the constitutional provisions were revoked in 2019. Government secures Meta apology after Prime Minister video removal row, reads a headline in the Pioneer. Government reaches out to opposition ready to soften FCRA bill, allay concerns, writes the Indian Express. The Hindustan Times in its editorial title, "Monetary policy shows the economy's resilience," writes, "Despite grim environment due to war in West Asia, India is expected to clock a 7% growth rate in the first quarter of financial year 2027, RBI's Monetary Policy Committee said in its resolution. What it underscores is the inherent strength of the Indian economy. It is resilient enough to weather even large cyclical disruptions. Air India appoints former Ethiopian Airlines boss Tewolde Gebremariam as CEO and MD, informs the Hindu Business Line. And finally, investors on a new mission funding space tech startups. India's fledgling private space industry has proven its expertise in building rockets and satellites, overcoming the single hardest capability hurdle in the new space economy, writes the Economic Times. And with that, it's back to you, Shagun.
0: Thank you, Tanvi. And now, before we end the bulletin, the headlines once again. Prime Minister Narendra Modi says India's extraordinary pool of creative talent can be leveraged to strengthen nation's position as global hub for content creation. Government extends 10 years of Cabinet Secretary T.V. Somanathan and Union Home Secretary Govind Mohan by 1 year. Students intensify their protest over irregularities in recruitment exams in Jharkhand. Uttarakhand government puts agencies on high alert following warning of heavy rain in the state. New Delhi urges Colombo to cooperate in early release of Indian fishermen detained by Sri Lankan authorities. And India safely moves 60 ships through Strait of Hormuz during Gulf crisis. And with that, we end the morning news. Have a nice day.

0: Good afternoon. This is Akashvani and I am Valsa Williams with the midday news. The headlines. Lok Sabha adjourned till 2 p.m. following opposition ruckus over several issues. Rajya Sabha also adjourned till 2:15. Bombay High Court convicts former Tehelka editor Tarun Tejpal in 2013 sexual assault case. Amarnath Yatra resumes after day-long suspension due to security reasons. Orange alert issued for very heavy rainfall over Uttarakhand, Jharkhand, Odisha, Madhya Maharashtra, Konkan and Goa today. Hockey India announces 18-member junior women's team for AHF Asia Cup 2026 to be held in Moshi, China from August 30th. And three javelin throwers Ashish Yadav, T. Dharanidharan and Amanat Kamboj storm into finals at World Athletics Under 20 Championships. The Rajya Sabha has been adjourned till 2:15 p.m. following opposition ruckus over several issues, including alleged police action during students' protest over the NEET issue. When the House reassembled after the first adjournment at 12 noon, Chairman C.P. Radhakrishnan took up question hour amid opposition uproar. Union Tourism Minister Gajendra Singh Shekhawat replied to a question related to tourism infrastructure in mountains and borders. He said the centre has advised states to strengthen health and safety mechanisms at all major adventure tourism destinations. Minister of State for Law and Justice Arjun Ram Meghwal replied to a question related to posts and vacancies in courts. During the question hour, the opposition members continued with their sloganeering. As the pandemonium continued, the chairman adjourned the house till 2:15 p.m. Earlier, the Lok Sabha was adjourned till 2 p.m. following opposition ruckus over several issues, including alleged police action during students' protest over the NEET issue. When the House met at 11 a.m., the Lok Sabha paid tributes to the victims of the atomic bombings of Hiroshima and Nagasaki. The Lok Sabha Speaker Om Birla stated that today marks 81 years of the tragic atomic bombings in Japan.
1: 81 years ago, in Hiroshima and Nagasaki cities of Japan, on 6th and 9th August 1945, atomic bombs were dropped. In this terrible tragedy, lakhs of innocent people lost their lives and innumerable people were seriously injured. This house reaffirms its commitment to freeing the world from weapons of mass destruction.
0: The House also observed silence in memory of the victims of the atomic bombings of Hiroshima and Nagasaki. After that, Mr. Birla tried to take up the question hour, but the opposition members raised the issue of alleged police action during students' protests. The opposition members were demanding a statement from Union Home Minister Amit Shah on alleged police action during students' protests. As the pandemonium continued, the Lok Sabha was adjourned till 2 p.m. BJP MP and the chairperson of the Parliamentary Standing Committee on Communications and Information Technology, Nishikant Dubey, termed Meta CEO Mark Zuckerberg's apology a victory for India's laws, constitution and parliament. Talking to reporters at parliament premises, he said it demonstrates that anyone wishing to do business in India must abide by Indian law.
2: This is a victory for India's laws.

0: constitution and parliament. It demonstrates the strength of the prime minister who leads 140 crore people that anyone wishing to do business in India must abide by the Indian law.
1: उसको भारत का कानून मानना पड़ेगा.
2: Defence Minister Rajnath Singh today chaired a meeting in New Delhi as the Parliamentary Consultative Committee for the Ministry of Defence focused on the Territorial Army. Addressing the meeting, Mr. Singh said the Territorial Army is a living embodiment of the citizen-soldier concept. He said that while its members engage in civilian pursuits, they simultaneously don the uniform to safeguard the borders and maintain internal security. Mr. Singh acknowledged their role in carrying out relief and rescue work and providing medical aid to those in need during the Kerala floods, Odisha cyclone and the recent floods in Assam.
3: The Territorial Army has continuously expanded its role over the years. As new challenges emerged and circumstances evolved, the Territorial Army too steadily broadened its responsibilities beyond its limited mandate. Today, the Territorial Army is a trained, motivated and potent force comprising approximately 44,400 personnel and 59 different types of units across the country. Its contributions to social work and community service have also been widely appreciated.
2: Ports, Shipping and Waterways Minister Sarbananda Sonowal today said the port security environment is changing rapidly. He said that cyber threats, drones, supply chain disruptions, risks to digital networks, information systems and critical infrastructure have added an entirely new dimension to maritime security. Addressing the National Port Security Conference 2026 in New Delhi, Mr. Sonowal said security of the port is a shared national responsibility. The minister further said the government is moving towards the principle of security by design.
4: The proposed BOPS is ambitious to strengthen institutional capacity, improve regulatory oversight, and enhance coordination among all stakeholders responsible for port security. It can help ensure better preparedness and more effective implementation of sensibility to protect our network, data, and critical system.
2: Union Minister of New and Renewable Energy Prahlad Joshi today said the PM Surya Ghar Muft Bijli Yojana has crossed 50 lakh beneficiary households in India. Addressing the CII International Energy Conference and Exhibition in New Delhi, the minister highlighted that currently 19 lakh households are receiving zero electricity bills. Mr. Joshi said with the scheme, over 12 lakh households have earned 421 crore rupees by selling the surplus electricity. Talking about the non-fossil capacity, he said the country is well on the path to achieve the target of 500 gigawatts by 2030.
5: We have crossed 50 lakh beneficiary household. Today, 1 lakh households are added under the scheme every 6 days. The pace of the installation has increased more than 3.2 times in just 9 months. From 5,000 installation per day in October 2025 to over 16,328 per day in July 2026. And 19 lakh households are receiving zero electricity bill. More than 12 lakh households have earned 421 crore by selling the surplus electricity.
2: This is Akashvani giving you the news. For quick news updates round the clock, follow us on our X handle at AIR News Alerts. And for details of stories and more, log on to our website www.newsonair.gov.in and download News on AIR app. Welcome back to the Midday News. The Bombay High Court today convicted former Tehalka editor Tarun Tejpal in the 2013 sexual assault case involving a former junior colleague. A division bench of Justices Neela Gokhale and Amit Jamsandikar of the Bombay High Court's Goa bench convicted Tejpal under provisions of the Indian Penal Code related to rape by a person in a position of trust or authority, sexual harassment and assault with intent to disrobe a woman. The court said it would pronounce the sentence later in the afternoon. During the hearing, Tejpal sought leniency, describing himself as a political victim and the father of two daughters. The case stems from allegations made by a former junior colleague who accused Tejpal of sexually assaulting her inside a hotel elevator during the ThinkFest event in Goa in November 2013. After he was acquitted by the trial court in 2020,

0: 2021, the Goa government challenged the verdict in the High Court. The Supreme Court today refused to further relax the bail conditions of Ashish Mishra, the prime accused in the 2021 Lakhimpur Kheri violence case. A bench comprising Chief Justice Suryakant and Justices Joymala Vaghji and V. Mohana dismissed Mishra's application seeking relaxation of his bail conditions. The Supreme Court today asked petitioners, including Doctors Association, to file their responses to the centre's affidavit stating that shifting any ETUG from pen and paper to a computer-based format is under consideration. A bench of Justices B.S. Narasimha and Alok Arade scheduled the next hearing for August the 19th. The centre told the court that it is considering conducting any ETUG in a computer-based format, either in a single stage or a two-stage model similar to the joint entrance examination, mains and advanced. In Jammu and Kashmir, the annual Sri Amarnath Ji Yatra has resumed after a one-day halt. The pilgrimage, which commenced on the 3rd of July, witnesses thousands of pilgrims undertaking the sacred journey under a multi-layered security grid on a daily basis. A report.
1: More than 470,000 pilgrims have performed darshan at the Holy Cave Shrine since the commencement of the Yatra. Every day, thousands of pilgrims, including men, women, children and others, undertake the Yatra, which is scheduled to culminate on August 28. The Yatra is presently continuing through the Baltal route only, as the traditional Pahalgam route is undergoing maintenance. Authorities have made elaborate arrangements to ensure smooth and safe conduct of the Yatra. Shfaq Shah, Akashwani News, Srinagar.
0: The India Meteorological Department, IMD, has issued an orange colour warning for heavy to very heavy rainfall conditions over Uttarakhand, Jharkhand, Gangetic West Bengal, Odisha, Madhya Maharashtra, Konkan and Goa for the day. Heavy rainfall is also expected over Bihar, Chhattisgarh, Rajasthan, Himachal Pradesh, Madhya Pradesh, Uttar Pradesh, parts of Northeast India and the Andaman and Nicobar Islands till tomorrow. In Kerala, red alert indicating extremely heavy rainfall in three districts. More from our Thiruvananthapuram correspondent.
2: Idukki, Kottayam and Pathanamthitta districts in Kerala are under red alert, indicating the likelihood of extremely heavy rainfall. These districts were under orange alert earlier this morning. Orange alert predicting isolated very heavy rainfall remained in force in five districts. The remaining six districts in Kerala are under yellow alert, indicating the possibility of isolated heavy rainfall. Smithy M. Palluruthi, Akashvani News, Thiruvananthapuram.
0: Monsoon has intensified across Jharkhand, bringing a significant change in weather conditions over the past 24 hours. We have a report.
3: At least 20 people have lost their lives due to lightning strikes in Jharkhand during the past 24 hours. Giridih district reported the highest number of casualties with 11 deaths. The India Meteorological Department has issued an orange alert for the next 3 days in vulnerable areas of northwestern and central Jharkhand, warning of very heavy rainfall. A yellow alert has also been issued for the entire state, including Ranchi, Khuti, Ramgarh, Bokaro, Dhanbad and Kodarma, with a warning of strong winds. Mahvish Rahman, Akashwani News, Ranchi.
0: Flood conditions in Odisha continue to improve as water levels in all major rivers, including the Mahanadi, have receded. However, fresh heavy rainfall has caused widespread waterlogging in Bhubaneswar. Relief and restoration work is continuing in the flood-affected districts, even as authorities remain on high alert. We have more from our Odisha correspondent.
4: At present, 8 sluice gates of the Hirakud Dam remain open to regulate the reservoir level. Even as water levels fall, the hardships of flood-affected people continue, with restoration of normal life still a major challenge. Meanwhile, continuous heavy rain since last night has disrupted normal life in the capital city Bhubaneswar. Several roads and low-lying areas in the city remain waterlogged, with rainwater entering many houses and damaging household belongings. The India Meteorological Department has issued an orange alert for heavy rainfall in Keonjhar and Mayurbhanj districts today, and a yellow alert for the remaining districts. Rainfall alerts have also been issued for 20 districts tomorrow, though rainfall activity is expected to decrease over southern and western Odisha. Prakash Das for Akashvani News, Bhubaneswar.
0: On to sports, Indian javelin throwers Ashish Yadav and T. Dharanidharan, along with discus thrower Amanat Kamboj, secured places in the final rounds of their respective events at the World Athletics Under 20 Championships in Eugene in the USA. The finals will be played on Sunday. Hockey India today announced the 18-member Indian junior women's team for the AHF Asia Cup 2026 to be held in

0: आकाशवाणी एफएम रेनबो 107.1 मेगाहर्ट्ज म्यूजिकली योर्स।
1: 16 minutes past 8 and welcome. It's a Thursday night live right here on 107.1 FM. This is Rita with you. I've got lots of music right up till 11 p.m. And, you know, I started the show off with Moby. We're all made up of stars. An electronic sound which was dreamy, emotional and has uplifting vocals. And I'm kind of trying to get a similar vibe with the rest of the songs. And I have another one which is really nice again. This is Groove Armada. They're an English electronic music duo formed by Andy Cato and Tom Findlay. Now, they're known for blending house, trip-hop, down-tempo, funk, dub and pop into a very distinctive dance music style. And they emerged late in the late 90s with their electronic music boom. And, you know, they became one of UK's most recognizable dance acts. Now, what's interesting is that, you know, I've not even heard of most of these dance music forms, you know, trip-hop, down-tempo. You know, when you think about it, music is so diverse and there's just so much that you don't know. So I think it's just time to explore tonight, right? You and I, we're both going to explore. I've got Groove Armada with a single called At the River. Then I've got Air with Once Upon a Time, and let's see where it takes us, right? Starting off.

Well, that was Air with Once Upon a Time, and here's another electronic music duo. This is Goldfrapp, again from the late 90s, and Alison Goldfrapp and Will Gregory. They formed the duo, and they have been constantly reinventing their sound. The duo moved from cinematic trip hop, glittering electropop, folk influenced electronica and synth pop, while, you know, earning critical acclaim for all the commercial success they've got. So here's Goldfrapp with A&E, and then there's Roy Scopp with Beautiful Day Without You.

Well, before I move on to the last track that I'm playing for you, Beautiful Day Without You, here's the number for your request hour, which is just after 9. It is 8657661071. Do send me a few options that I can pick and choose and play the songs. And of course, that hour is, you know, dedicated to all of you. It's your time to control the airwaves. So that's what you need to do. All right, I'm going to see you on the other side of 9, and I'm going to leave you with A Beautiful Day Without You.

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1: गुड इवनिंग, this is Akashvani. I'm Anuja Kumar with the news at 9. The headlines. Union Cabinet approves Gobardhan scheme to boost clean energy and rural economy. Also gives nod to four-lane highway project between Guwahati and Tezpur to enhance connectivity in Assam. Lok Sabha clears legislation providing tax relief measures to support economy and boost foreign investment. Prime Minister Narendra Modi and his Israeli counterpart Benjamin Netanyahu reaffirm commitment to deepen bilateral ties. India successfully test fires medium-range Agni 4 ballistic missile in Odisha. Centre rejects claims of ethanol blending in aviation turbine fuel. Student protests over recruitment exam issues intensify in Jharkhand and Kerala. And in badminton, Tanvi Sharma, Ashmita Chaliha and Rakshita Ramraj enter women's singles quarterfinals at Korea Masters. And now the news in detail. The Union Cabinet today approved Gobardhan, the National Circular Bioenergy Scheme, with a total outlay of 23,731 crore rupees to boost clean energy and rural economy. Briefing media in New Delhi this afternoon, Information and Broadcasting Minister Ashwini Vaishnaw said the scheme will be implemented from 2026-27 to 2035-36 and establish compressed biogas as a major pillar of India's future energy mix.
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2: About 1.5 lakh jobs will be created by this program.
1: Mr. Vaishnaw said the Cabinet Committee on Economic Affairs has also approved the construction of four-lane highway from Guwahati to Tezpur along the National Highway 15 in Assam.
3: Today's second major decision is related to an important highway project in Assam. It is the Baihata-Chariali-Tezpur four-lane highway, stretching from Baihata-Chariali, located just outside Guwahati, to Tezpur. The highway will be 135 kilometers long with an investment of approximately 8,970 crore rupees. It will also be connected to the Brahmaputra tunnel in the future.
2: आगे जाके ब्रह्मपुत्र टनल को भी ये जोड़ेगा।
1: On Cabinet's approval of Gobardhan scheme, Prime Minister Narendra Modi in a social media post said the decision is a vital step towards clean energy, rural prosperity and realizing the country's collective dream of becoming a self-reliant nation. Further, the Prime Minister highlighted the Guwahati-Tezpur corridor project in Assam will reduce travel time, improve road safety and ease congestion through major bypasses at various locations. The Parliament has passed the Appropriation No. 3 Bill 2026, with the Rajya Sabha returning the legislation to the Lok Sabha after a discussion. The Lok Sabha had already passed the bill when the House assembled at 2:45 p.m. After the second adjournment, Finance Minister Nirmala Sitharaman moved the bill for consideration and return. Replying to the debate, Finance Minister Sitharaman said the government has sought approval for excess expenditure incurred during the financial year 2023. Referring to concerns raised by members regarding Jammu and Kashmir, Ms. Sitharaman assured the House that the government has extended substantial financial and administrative support to the Union Territory after the abrogation of Article 370.

0: in 2019.
1: Article 370 getting abrogated also proves the point, since J&K is an integral part of India, inclusive of those which are occupied by Pakistan legally, we will ensure that the people of J&K are supported and taken care of, because we are all part of one country.
0: After completing the business, the Rajya Sabha was adjourned for the day. Earlier, both houses of parliament witnessed repeated adjournments following ruckus by opposition members over several issues, including the alleged police action during students' protest over NEET paper leak issue. Amid opposition's uproar, the Lok Sabha passed the Taxation and Other Laws Amendment Bill 2026 without any discussion. The legislation provides tax relief measures to support economy and boost foreign investment. Later, the lower house was also adjourned for the day. Our correspondent brings a report on today's proceedings in both houses of parliament.
2: While the Lok Sabha was adjourned twice, the Rajya Sabha faced three adjournments. Due to disruptions, Lok Sabha could not take up question hour and zero hour, while Rajya Sabha took it up for a brief period. Amid din, the Lok Sabha gave its nod to the Taxation and Other Laws Amendment Bill 2026. It seeks to amend the Payment and Settlement Systems Act 2007, the Income Tax Act 2025, and the Finance Act 2026. The Rajya Sabha approved the Appropriation No. 3 Bill 2026 after its discussion and returned it to the Lok Sabha. The government had sought over 54,000 crore rupees to meet certain excess expenditure. It will be spent on repayment of debt. With Anand Kumar, Anupam Mishra, Akashwani News, Delhi.
0: Prime Minister Narendra Modi received a telephone call from his Israeli counterpart Benjamin Netanyahu today. During their conversation, the two leaders reviewed sustained progress in India-Israel Special Strategic Partnership and reaffirmed their commitment to further strengthening the bilateral cooperation across various sectors for the mutual benefit of the two countries. Both leaders also exchanged views on the recent developments in West Asia. India today successfully test-fired the medium-range ballistic missile Agni-4 from the integrated test range at Chandipur in Odisha. The Defence Ministry said the launch validated all operational and technical parameters of the missile. The ministry added that the successful launch marks another milestone in strengthening the country's strategic deterrence capabilities. The Ministry of Electronics and Information Technology today continued questioning social media company Meta's visiting global team in New Delhi on whether the company is complying with the Indian laws. Official sources said platforms operating in India cannot function solely under US laws, and that the discussions were aimed at understanding technical aspects of compliance. The sources said all platforms have a responsibility towards society and the law, like all institutions. The team also met Electronics and IT Minister Ashwini Vaishnaw today. This is the second round of questioning of Meta's global team by the government after Prime Minister Narendra Modi's Facebook post addressing students and youth and promising stringent action against examination paper leaks was restricted for about 5 hours on the platform. Meta later restored the post, attributing its removal to an error by AI-powered automated content filters, and apologized. This is Akashwani giving you the news. For quick news updates round the clock, follow us on our X handle at AIR News Alerts. And for details of these stories and more, log on to our website www.newsonair.gov.in and download the News on AIR app. Civil Aviation Minister K. Ram Mohan Naidu has debunked the claims stating that the government plans to blend ethanol with aviation turbine fuel are completely false and irresponsible. In a social media post, Mr. Naidu today said that there is no such proposal. He said ethanol and sustainable aviation fuel are entirely different and should not be conflated. Mr. Naidu said that sustainable aviation fuel is an internationally certified aviation fuel and adopted globally, which undergoes rigorous testing and meets stringent global safety standards. Meanwhile, Commerce and Industry Ministry in a statement refuted the claims in media that India is importing and intends to import large quantities of ethanol from the United States for fuel blending as baseless and factually incorrect. The ministry said ethanol used for fuel blending under the Ethanol Blended with Petrol program is sourced entirely from domestic producers as per the domestic policy framework. Union Minister of New and Renewable Energy Prahlad Joshi today said that the PM Surya Ghar Muft Bijli Yojana

0: Yojana has crossed 50 lakh beneficiary households in India. The minister was addressing the CII International Energy Conference and Exhibition in New Delhi.
1: Today, 1 lakh households are added under the scheme every 6 days. The pace of the installation has increased more than 3.2 times in just 9 months. And 19 lakh households are receiving zero electricity bill. More than 12 lakh households have earned 421 crore by selling the surplus electricity. The pace of the installation has increased more than 3.2 times in just 9 months.
0: In Jharkhand, the students' agitation over issue of irregularities in the Jharkhand Public Service Commission and Jharkhand Staff Selection Commission examinations entered its 13th day today. The matter triggered uproar both inside and outside the Jharkhand Assembly on the opening day of the monsoon session. Our correspondent has filed this report.
2: The students' agitation over the alleged irregularities in the JPSC and JSSC examinations and their demand for greater transparency has reached a crucial stage. On the directions of Chief Minister Hemant Soren, a committee comprising four ministers has been constituted to hold talks with the agitating students. Once the protesting students camping at the Jaipal Singh Munda Stadium in Ranchi have announced an eight-member delegation to represent them. Meanwhile, the issue dominated the political discourse both inside and outside the Jharkhand Assembly today. Led by Leader of Opposition Babulal Marandi, BJP and NDA legislators staged a protest demanding a CBI inquiry into the alleged irregularity. On the other hand, Minister Sudhir Kumaran and Rural Development Minister Deepika Pandey Singh said that the proposed dialogue with the students would be conducted in a transparent manner and the demand for a CBI inquiry would also be considered. Mahvish Rahman, Akashwani News, Ranchi.
0: In Kerala, a massive protest march organized by the Yuva Morcha in support of the Public Service Commission rank holders turned tense outside the secretariat in Thiruvananthapuram after police used water cannons to disperse the demonstrators. The march was held demanding justice for candidates who have not received appointment orders for the past 2 years, despite being included in PSC rank lists. The Bombay High Court today sentenced former Tehelka editor Tarun Tejpal to 10 years of rigorous imprisonment in the 2013 sexual assault case involving a former junior colleague. The court also imposed a fine of 10,21,000 rupees on him, which would be paid to the victim. A high-level meeting of BRICS industry and trade ministers began in Jaipur today under India's chairmanship. Union Commerce and Industry Minister Piyush Goyal is attending the meeting along with representatives of BRICS countries. Speaking to media at Jaipur Airport, Mr. Goyal said the meeting is significant ahead of the BRICS summit to be held in New Delhi in September under the chairmanship of Prime Minister Narendra Modi. Information and Broadcasting Secretary Chandra Kumar today announced that the BRICS Film Festival will be held alongside the International Film Festival of India in November this year. Mr. Kumar was speaking at the opening ceremony of the two-day BRICS Waves Bazaar in Mumbai. The event being held under India's BRICS presidency brings together over 500 delegates from BRICS members and partners from 21 countries with an aim to create stronger pathways for collaboration across sectors. Benchmark domestic equity indices ended in positive zone for the second straight session today. The Sensex gained 374 points to close at 78,955. The Nifty rose marginally by 11 points to settle at 24,636. The India Meteorological Department has forecast very heavy rainfall along with thunderstorms, gusty winds and lightning over Madhya Pradesh, Rajasthan, Kerala, Mahe, Odisha and coastal and south interior Karnataka tomorrow. Meanwhile, Delhi, Himachal Pradesh and West Madhya Pradesh are also likely to witness heavy rainfall tomorrow. On to sports. In badminton, India's Tanvi Sharma, Ashmita Chaliha and Rakshita Ramraj have progressed to the women's singles quarterfinals at the Korea Masters in Assam. Tanvi defeated compatriot Shreyansi Valishetty in the pre-quarterfinals. Ashmita beat home favourite Kim Min-ji, while Rakshita overpowered Japan's Manami Suizu. In the men's doubles pre-quarterfinals, the Indian duo of Prithvi Krishnamurti Roy and Krishna Prasad Garga advanced to the last eight, defeating a South Korean pair. And now, before we end the bulletin, the headlines once again. Union Cabinet approves Govardhan scheme to boost clean energy and rural economy. Also gives nod to four-lane highway project between Guwahati and Tezpur to enhance connectivity in Assam. Lok Sabha clears legislation providing tax relief measures to support economy and boost

boost foreign investment. Prime Minister Narendra Modi and his Israeli counterpart Benjamin Netanyahu reaffirm commitment to deepen bilateral ties. India successfully test fires medium-range Agni-4 ballistic missile in Odisha. Centre rejects claims of ethanol blending in aviation turbine fuel. Student protests over recruitment exam issues intensify in Jharkhand and Kerala. And in badminton, Tanvi Sharma, Shmita Chaliha and Rakshita Ramraj enter women's singles quarterfinals at Korea Masters. That is all in the news at 9. Good night.

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1: The second hour of the show on this Thursday night live. Welcome back to 107.1 FM. 15 minutes past 9, Rita with you. And this, of course, like I had said, is your request hour. You pick and choose the songs and you control the airwaves. The very first song that I have for you is a request for John Lennon, John Lennon's Imagine. And before, of course, I play the song, here's the number. For those of you who may have missed the number and want to send in your request, it is 8657661071. All right, here's to Imagine. And, you know, you've all heard the song so many times. It's a radio classic. And, you know, as it goes, it is, of course, a number one hit. But when it released in, you know, it reached number one on the UK singles chart only after Lennon's death in 1980 when it was re-released. That's how it, so it wasn't an immediate number one in the UK. It eventually became, you know, a number one hit. And there's an iconic piano which was there, which was actually John Lennon's, his own, the white upright piano, which, you know, used in the recording. So the piano itself became as famous as the song itself. And years later, it was purchased by George Michael, who said he wanted to preserve it as a symbol of peace. And the song, in fact, isn't really about communism. Although, of course, the lyrics do say that, imagine no possessions. It kind of sparked a controversy out there. But John had said that he was imagining a world of, you know, without greed, without nationalism or religious division, and not really promoting any specific political system. So here it is, the very first request of the evening, John Lennon with Imagine.

All right, here's moving on to the next request. This is a request for Mungo Jerry's In the Summertime. And you know, the band's name came from a T.S. Eliot character. Mungo Jerry is the name of a mischievous cat in Old Possum's book of practical cats. And that's also a later inspiration for the musical Cats and the stage production. So that's how Mungo Jerry comes into the picture. And it's a nice feel-good hit, you know, which I think is so old and it still hasn't, it hasn't aged. It's you listen to it and it brings that happy, feel-good, happy feeling back to it. One of the 70s hits, and despite its simplicity, it is one of the best-selling singles of all time. And the interesting story is that frontman Ray Dorsett said he wrote the song in just about 10 minutes after buying a new guitar. How cool. Here it is, In the Summertime.

Did you know that ABBA actually scored their very first US Top 10 hit with Waterloo? That went on to, in fact, number six on the charts. And Waterloo was specifically written to be entered into the 1974 Eurovision Song Contest. All right, here's the next request that I have. I have for Madonna with Ray of Light. And very interestingly, the song is inspired by a 1971 folk song. Ray of Light is actually based on a Curtis Muldoon song called Seferine. Madonna actually rewrote the lyrics and transformed it in, you know, from a gentle folk tune into an energetic electronic dance track. And it also reflected a new chapter in Madonna's life after the birth of her daughter, Luz Leon, and her interest in Eastern spirituality and yoga. Madonna's songwriting kind of became a lot more introspective, and Ray of Light captured that sense of renewal and wonder. And not to mention that, of course, the song earned the Grammy Award for the Best Dance Recording, while, of course, the entire album itself won several Grammys, and it is widely regarded as one of Madonna's finest works. Coming up, Madonna with Ray of Light.

Well, that was Jerry Halliwell with me, Chico Latino. And of course, the singer celebrates her birthday today. So here's a special one for her. All right, next two requests coming up. I've got Creedence Clearwater Revival with Have You Seen the Rain? And right after that, Billy Joel with Piano Man.

Well, that's the all-time classic Piano Man with Billy Joel. Here's moving on to Spice Girls. Now, this is one of the is one of the group's most emotional and sophisticated songs. It released in 1998, and it kind of shows a lot more maturity to their to the other songs that they've come up with, right? And it has a very strong Latin influence, unlike all the other songs that they've come up with. All the dance pop numbers, Viva Forever, features an acoustic

guitar, and it's got a little bit of flamenco touches as well. Now, the song, it speaks about love, it speaks about memory, the passage of time. But the group never really came up with a definitive meaning, but when you listen to it, you have your own versions coming up. And it's also released at the time when Jerry Halliwell had already left the Spice Girls. So you see her in the music video, but she really did not take part in promoting the single. And this kind of made it one of the last releases connected to the original five-member lineup. So here it is, Spice Girls with Viva Forever.

Circle of Life with Elton John, and this is one of the defining songs from Disney's The Lion King. Released in 1994, it became one of Elton John's most celebrated recordings, and of course it's closely associated with the film's unforgettable opening sequence. So here it is, Elton John, Circle of Life.

all about Hollywood's greatest soundtracks, tracks that didn't just back a scene, they actually built it. So let's hit the ground running in 1977, Brooklyn. Now I'm talking about Staying Alive with the Bee Gees, Saturday Night Fever, released in 1977. And there is John Travolta strutting down the street, you know, with two pizzas stacked to a tight 103 BPM tempo that's playing, and you know he in Brooklyn, of course, and he's carrying a paint can, and you know he's just doing his stuff. And what really happened with that song and with that scene is that it established Tony Swagger. John Travolta plays the character of Tony Manero, and you know that's what the song did. It established Tony Swagger and his need to escape his mundane routine defining 70s disco cinema. Now, the Bee Gees at that point hadn't even seen the film while writing that, when they wrote the track. And director John Bedham, he edited the film to cut film to match the song after receiving it. So here is, of course, Staying Alive with the Bee Gees.

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1: Welcome back to the show. Just a few minutes, or rather just nearing 5 minutes past 10, and welcome to the Night at the Movies right here on FM Rainbow 107.1. Well, you know, for the next 60 minutes or just a few minutes here and there, it's all about the

All right, going back to the future in 1985, you'd say back to the past, but this is back to the future. Now, this is Huey Lewis and the News with Power of Love. That song, the movie, it kind of encapsulates the 1980s youth culture and momentum. And Huey Lewis made a cameo, in fact, in the movie as a high school band judge who rejects Marty's band for being too darn loud. If you've seen the movie, you'd probably know what I'm talking about. But here is the impactful song, The Power of Love.

All right, here's an artist who kind of made his name when it came to soundtracks. This is Kenny Loggins. That was Footloose that released in 1984. And big hit. He wrote the chorus line while battling a broken rib actually, and sinus infection during tour downtime. And then, of course, there is another 1986 movie, Top Gun. He wrote Danger Zone for that. And again, a big hit. I think when it came to the 80s, people started associating movies and Kenny Loggins together. One was synonym to the other. So here are two hits by him, Footloose and, of course, Danger Zone.

Did you know that the sales of Pottery Wheel spiked significantly across North America after this film was released in the 90s? This, of course, was Ghost with the Righteous Brothers. And you know how movies really affect your life, right? I mean, some things can really get so high. All right, here's moving on to another lovely movie. This is Almost Famous, released in 2000s. Elton John with Tiny Dancer. And this song kind of highlights how music acts as a unifying force and, you know, trying to resolve, or rather it's capable of resolving interpersonal friction. There's a scene when the song is being played where, you know, there's a divided rock band sitting in intense silence on their tour bus, actually, until everyone slowly breaks out into a shared sing-along song. And this movie is actually based on director Cameron Crowe's real-life tour experience with the rock band called Redbone in the 70s. So here it is, Tiny Dancer with Elton John.

Simple Minds from the movie The Breakfast Club, 1985, Don't You Forget About Me. Yes, moving on to another 80s song. This is from a movie called Risky Business, Bob Seger with Old Time Rock and Roll. That's, you know, it has Tom Cruise and he's dancing through an empty house with a pink shirt, socks and sunglasses. What really happened with this song is that it solidified Tom Cruise's status as a leading actor, and this whole rock sock slide that is there across the floor was completely unscripted. This was all of Cruise's idea and he improvised it, and well, it just became his, you know, you could say it just kind of became one of those scenes. So here it is, Bob Seger with Old Time Rock and Roll, and right after that, Simon and Garfunkel with the classic Sounds of Silence.

All right, wrapping up the night at the movies with the last movie on the show, rather the last song on the show. This is "Things Have Changed" by Bob Dylan, written for a film called Wonder Boys, which released in 2000, starring Michael Douglas, Tobey Maguire, Frances McDormand. There was also Robert Downey Jr. It also went on to win the Academy Award for the Best Original Song in 2001, beating most of the songs, you know, the animated films and the musical that year. And Dylan hasn't written this song as a traditional love song or a movie theme. Instead, it captures the film's themes of uncertainty, aging, self-reflection and personal transformation. It also, in fact, won the Golden Globe and became Dylan's most acclaimed late career song. So this is Things Have Changed. And with that, of course, it's a wrap tonight.

I'm wrapping it up with this song. This is Night at the Movies coming to an end. 107.1 FM from Brooklyn 70s to now, moving into, you know, some really magical musical movie moments. This is Rita signing off. Until the next time, it's good night.